sleep.

0: The neighbors are complaining about the crop tops.
1: Oh, that's what
2: it was, Irene. Oh, she's just bored.
0: The neighbors are complaining about the crop tops.
1: Oh, that's
2: what it was, Irene. Oh, she's just bored.
3: You think you're the first ones to be young and adorable in New York?
4: When I hook up with someone, it's quicksand. My friendships, neglected. My mother, a mere rumor. I cannot picture her face. Where is she, Mama?
5: Freezing your eggs is so vulnerable.
6: Do you need any help with that?
5: Yeah, sure. Sorry, go again.
1: I'm hormonal!
7: We are all hormonal!
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9: You'll undergo a background check.
10: What if we donate today?
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12: But if not, trash the loads.
9: We don't call them loads. 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
10: For that?
11: For nomenclature?
4: Took the morning to comb social media for anything unemployable.
5: Wait, what? Hi, guys. I am going to be ranking all the accents from worst to American. First up, Jamaican.
1: No!
5: Yo sam kreze mo!

Hey. Good morning, Paul. Yep, I hear you. Cool. I am hearing music. Cool. Thank you. Yes.

I certainly do, Paul. Good morning. I do hear music, yes. Sure. 1, 2, 3, 4, 5, 6, 7, 8, 9, 10.

0: Massive search for Karen Solomon, wanted in connection with the death of her police officer husband, where she was last seen, and the alert to neighbors.
1: Aircraft carrier controversy over reports that a ship named in honor of a black World War II war hero is to be renamed after President Trump.
2: It's like almost like a stab in the heart for me.
3: The family of Doris Miller speaking out this morning.

concern an outbreak potentially linked to Food safety reality check. The newest concern, an outbreak potentially linked to alfalfa sprouts following a summer of high-profile recalls and outbreaks across the country. The advice for consumers.

And countdown to the U.S. Open, the biggest tennis event of the year, the shocking announcement from world number one Jannik Sinner, what it means for the defending champ. Plus, will Serena be serving it up this year?

0: Live from ABC News headquarters in New York City, it's Saturday. Good morning, America.
1: On the move, Harry and Meghan surprise plans to return to the UK. What we're learning might be behind it, the talk of a TV role, and the timing of it all.

Food safety reality check. The newest concern, an outbreak potentially linked to alfalfa sprouts following a summer of high-profile recalls and outbreaks across the country. The advice for consumers.

0: Aircraft carrier controversy over reports that a ship named in honor of a black World War II war hero is to be renamed after President Trump.
1: It's like almost like a stab in the heart for me.
0: The family of Doris Miller speaking out this morning.

0: Simple murder. The judge who will decide whether or not he will be retried is not the same judge who presided over the first trial. That judge was removed from the case after a local television interview where he said, quote, "The jury got it right." This new Good morning. I do have you. Do you have me? Yes.
1: Good morning, America. Extreme weather weekend. Flood threats from the Midwest to the Mid-Atlantic. Destruction in the Carolinas with recovery efforts underway from tornadoes and flash flooding. Plus the new concerns for Hawaii. Our weather team tracking it all.
2: New overnight. Tariff talks collapsing between the U.S. and Canada. The stiff duties on a long list of products, from alcohol to food and building materials.

0: And they were showing me the weather maps. And I was like,
1: I have no idea what's going on.
0: I have no idea what's happening. Oh, God. This is wild.
1: I know they're consolidating, but I didn't know they consolidate roles like
0: that. That was so funny. I know they're consolidating. That is hilarious. Give it to me, babe. All right. Good morning. Happy Saturday. Ooh, what are we playing over here? Oh, y'all playing something different over here. Good morning, Paul. You hear this? We're in the club.

0: Morning America, extreme weather weekend. Flood threats from the Midwest to the Mid-Atlantic. Destruction in the Carolinas with recovery efforts underway from tornadoes and flash flooding. Plus the new concerns for Hawaii, our weather team tracking it all.
1: New overnight, tariff talks collapsing between the U.S. and Canada. The stiff duties on a long list of products, from alcohol to food and building materials.
2: Massive search for Karen Solomon, wanted in connection with the death of her police officer husband, where she was last seen, and the alert to neighbors.
0: Aircraft carrier controversy over reports that a ship named in honor of a black World War II war hero is to be renamed after President Trump.
3: It's like almost like a stab in the heart for me.
0: The family of Doris Miller speaking out this morning.
1: On the move, Harry and Meghan's surprise plans to return to the UK. What we're learning might be behind it. The talk of a TV role and the timing of it all.
2: Food safety reality check. The newest concern, an outbreak potentially linked to alfalfa sprouts following a summer of high-profile recalls and outbreaks across the country. The advice for consumers. Waiting
0: for tonight. And countdown to the U.S. Open, the biggest tennis event of the year, the shocking announcement from world number one Jannik Sinner, what it means for the defending champ. Plus, will Serena be serving it up this year? Live from ABC News headquarters in New York City, it's Saturday. Good morning, America.

0: Yes. Raquel.
1: Hot water, honey, please.
0: How you doing?
2: Yeah. As squeezed as possible.
0: I got you, Paulie.
3: Can you bring a napkin?
0: Okay, I don't see.
2: You need a napkin.
3: Sorry.
4: Hey, I got you, Paul. What's up, man?
5: Oh, thank you.
6: Yeah.
5: Hey, yes, I do.
6: Let me go get it.

0: 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Flood threats from the Midwest to the Mid-Atlantic. Destruction in the Carolinas with recovery efforts underway from tornadoes and flash flooding. Plus the new concerns for Hawaii, our weather team tracking it all.
1: New overnight, tariff talks collapsing between the U.S.

0: Morning America, extreme weather weekend. Flood threats from the Midwest to the Mid-Atlantic. Destruction in the Carolinas with recovery efforts underway from tornadoes and flash flooding. Plus the new concerns for Hawaii, our weather team tracking it all.
1: New overnight, tariff talks collapsing between the U.S. and Canada. The stiff duties on a long list of products, from alcohol to food and building materials.
2: Massive search for Karen Solomon, wanted in connection with the death of her police officer husband, where she was last seen, and the alert to neighbors.
0: Aircraft carrier controversy over reports that a ship named in honor of a black World War II war hero is to be renamed after President Trump.
3: It's like almost like a stab in the heart for me.
0: The family of Doris Miller speaking out this morning.
1: On the move, Harry and Meghan surprise plans to return to the UK. What we're learning might be behind it. The talk of a TV role and the timing of it all.
2: Food safety reality check. The newest concern, an outbreak potentially linked to alfalfa sprouts following a summer of high-profile recalls and outbreaks across the country. The advice for consumers. Waiting
0: for tonight. And countdown to the U.S. Open, the biggest tennis event of the year, the shocking announcement from world number one Jannik Sinner, what it means for the defending champ. Plus, will Serena be serving it up this year? Live from ABC News headquarters in New York City, it's Saturday. Good morning, America.
4: And a happy Saturday, everybody. Good morning, America. Great to have Rachel Scott back with us at the desk.
5: Good to
4: yes.
5: see you. I know you're excited about the U.S. Open.
4: Very excited. Everyone's looking forward to the U.S. Open. Fan Week already starts this Sunday. Wow. Can't wait for that. We do have a lot to cover this morning, though, including this incredible video showing the moment a swing ride malfunctioned at a state fair. You can see it getting lower and lower right there. Finally, those riders hitting the railing. We'll have more on that coming up.
5: Ooh, just terrifying moments there. Also ahead, an update on that deadly collision between a small plane and a police helicopter. The work ahead for investigators.
0: But we do begin here with that stormy weekend ahead for much of the country and the cleanup going on now from a number of tornadoes and even flash flooding. ABC Morgan Norwood has the latest on the damage reports that are coming in overnight. Morgan, good morning.
6: Hey there, Gio. That's right. For millions this morning, there is little time to recover. Communities are still cleaning up from tornadoes. You can see it here, flooding and damaging winds. And now another round of severe weather is taking aim. This morning, the Midwest and East Coast rocked by more severe weather and heavy rain. In Raleigh, North Carolina, lightning hitting this townhome complex. Charred remains left behind after the fire swept through the attic. Charlotte, trees ripped out of the ground, down onto cars and to homes.
7: I watched the wind come off of a neighbor's roof, and then within 30 seconds, you couldn't even see outside. That's when the power went out.
6: 16,000 customers statewide without power this morning. And in South Carolina, the sky turning dark, 60-mile-an-hour gust, hail, and flash flooding alerts.
8: It's a tornado.
6: And on New York's Long Island, cleanup underway after this waterspout came ashore Thursday as an EF1 tornado. Watch as this newly released surveillance video captures its 97-mile-an-hour winds, whipping away dozens of cabanas as beachgoers sought safety wherever they could.
9: This was a rare place for a tornado to strike, and this was the result. You can see all the patio furniture, the lawn chairs. You've got a surfboard here, even an entire roof panel.
6: Now this weekend, repairs underway in the areas hard hit by that same rare tornado. In Delaware, more storm cleanup after this tornado on Thursday peeled the roofs off two hotels in Dover. Inside one room, a woman who can't walk, trapped in her bed.
10: When it hit over the roof, like the tornado, I was like, oh my God, I'm paralyzed, I'm stuck, I can't get out. What am I gonna do? I'm scared.
6: In Ohio, days of rain leaving highways and roads looking like lakes. And in Indiana, more than a week after the deadly storms there, nearly 34,000 customers still without power. Some neighborhoods won't be back on until Tuesday.
11: And it's really been bad, very inconvenient for us, but you know, one thing about us, we're gonna adapt to any situation.
6: And certainly still thinking about the folks there in Gary, Indiana. Also in Indiana, the governor there now asking for a major federal disaster declaration. At least 8 people were killed in that series of storms. Early estimates show that hundreds of millions of dollars in damage there to homes, guys.
4: That's just been one after another. Morgan, thanks so much. Let's see how the weekend storm forecast is shaping up. Get right to Samara Theodore. Samara, what can we expect?
12: More storms. Some areas that were just previously hit, not hit as hard, so that's good news for them. Meanwhile, we do have the risk for more flash flooding, damaging hail. Take a look at this. This is Granville, Illinois. We had a funnel cloud develop out there and more storms popping up. We could see more of that. Here we go, going through time. This is 9 a.m. this morning. Notice the storms popping up throughout everywhere in yellow here. This is a bullseye from Somerset to Maysville to Charleston, up to Columbus, into Cleveland, over to Erie, and down into Pittsburgh. You will have a level 2 out of 5 when it comes to severe weather. What does this mean? You could see damaging wind, large hail, and there could be some spotty flooding. Flooding could be a real issue, though, in parts of the Mid-Atlantic, Virginia, Norfolk, up to the Delmarva Peninsula.

0: Totals anywhere from 1 to 4 inches, and it's looking like an all-day threat. So please be mindful on the roads. That's a look at the forecast across the country. Rachel, over to you.
1: All right, Samara, thank you. We're going to turn now to that breaking news overnight. The Trump administration imposing a 50% tariff on $20 billion worth of Canadian goods. And this morning, Canada is now vowing to retaliate. So let's bring in ABC's Stephen Portnoy. Stephen, these talks falling apart in the final hours overnight.
2: That's right, Rachel. Word came just before the midnight deadline that the talks had collapsed. It means as of this morning, the U.S. is now imposing a 50% tariff on more than $20 billion worth of Canadian imports. This will affect only about 5% of cross-border trade, but the new duties will hit a long list of products, including beer, whiskey, milk and cheese, building materials, hockey sticks, and tongue depressors. U.S. Trade Representative Jamieson Greer says Canada walked away from the table just after it made new demands. A senior administration official telling reporters overnight that Canada was, quote, interested in additional concessions that the United States wasn't able to provide. Now, the view north of the border is that the White House was making last-minute changes, and Mark Carney, Canada's prime minister, now vows to retaliate and match the new U.S. tariffs dollar for dollar. For the moment, there are no new talks scheduled. This is not how President Trump expected it would go. Earlier this week, he announced a pause on these tariffs to allow for a final round of talks. And as late as yesterday afternoon, he was telling reporters he thought a deal had pretty much been reached. Rachel?
1: Yeah, this is a notable change in that. And this latest tit for tat could be very notable for Americans. Raising prices right before the midterms are now less than 75 days away. And Stephen, the president was out on the campaign trail last night.
2: He stumped for South Carolina Senator Darlene Graham, appointed to fill the seat of her late brother, Lindsey. She's in a GOP runoff on Tuesday facing a Freedom Caucus congressman named Ralph Norman. Now, Darlene Graham stumbled on the debate stage this past week. She was asked how important Taiwan is to U.S. interests, and the sitting senator said she's not that informed on national security. President Trump told reporters last night if she's elected, Darlene Graham will do what the military and what he wants, and that she gave an honest answer. Rachel?
1: Yeah, we'll see how it all shakes out. All right, Stephen, tracking both of these stories. Thank you. Whit?
3: All right, Rachel. Now to new details that we're learning about a deadly plane crash at a remote military site in Alaska. The NTSB says the chartered Cessna 441 was on a flight from Anchorage and was making a second landing approach in heavy fog when it went down on Thursday. The crash claimed the lives of all 8 people on board. The passengers included 2 Army Corps of Engineers employees and 4 contractors. The military has not said what work they were doing at the Cold War era long-range radar site. Gio?
4: Okay, we're going to turn out of that mystery in Massachusetts. The woman who disappeared after her police officer husband was found dead in their home. Authorities saying they won't stop until they find Karen Solomon. ABC's Ike Ajachi is here now with the latest on this. Ike, good morning.
5: Good morning, Gio. This search outside Boston is now entering its 5th day. Worcester police say they're still actively searching for Karen Solomon, a therapist who advocated for police officers. Now wanted in connection with the death of her husband, off-duty officer Kurt Solomon, a 31-year veteran of the force. 3 days ago, a warrant was issued charging her with assault and battery with a dangerous weapon, one count causing serious bodily injury. Now, she was last seen wearing pajama shorts, a tank top, and flip-flops. Investigators tell us Kurt Solomon's own service weapon was not missing from the home, but police still believe she could be armed and are sending another reverse 911 alert to nearby neighborhoods. Now, the search remains centered on Coe's Park, closed while dive teams, canine units, sonar, and boats comb through the water. Shifting currents are complicating that work, and police still don't know if Solomon is alive. Now, Solomon spent her career advocating for officers in crisis. She founded First Help, a suicide prevention group for first responders. Guys.
1: Yeah, officials asking for the public's help. Okay, Ike, thank you. We're going to turn now to the high-profile case out of Texas. A judge is considering whether the Texas teen convicted of stabbing another teen to death during a track meet will receive a new trial. Liz Nagy from our LA station KABC has been covering this case for us. Good morning, Liz.
6: Good morning, Rachel. As you might imagine, this is a very emotional case. Now, this morning, we're waiting to hear from a judge in Texas on whether or not he will grant convicted teen Carmelo Anthony a retrial. Earlier this summer, a jury found the 19-year-old guilty of murdering 17-year-old Austin Metcalf from an opposing team at a high school track meet. This was all back in April 2025. A judge then sentenced him to 35 years in prison. Demonstrators chanted outside a Dallas courthouse yesterday as Anthony's new defense team argued for a new trial. At the center of this push for a new trial is a sort of gentleman's agreement between Anthony's former defense team and prosecutors. His defense team says as part of that deal, the team was forced to waive his right to testify.

0: testify in his own defense. Prosecutors say both sides agreed to withhold evidence from to keep from inflaming an already racially sensitive case. The defense argued that Anthony acted in self-defense. Prosecutors called it, quote, plain and simple murder. The judge who will now decide whether or not he will be retried is not that same judge who presided over the first trial. That judge was removed from the case after a local television interview where he said, quote, the jury got it right. Now, this new judge is expected to rule today on if Anthony deserves a retrial. If he is denied, the teen could spend more than 3 decades in prison. Whit.
1: All right, Liz Nagy for us. We appreciate it. This morning, a mother and son in Pennsylvania are facing charges in the killing of the son's girlfriend. Police say 18-year-old Royce Moser fatally stabbed Caroline Heinz during an argument on Wednesday. Police say he then drove to his mother's home, and she helped him clean up and attempt to dispose of evidence. Police say Royce Moser admitted to the killing and told them a demon had taken over. This morning, mother and son are in custody. He's charged with homicide. She's charged with evidence tampering. Gio?
2: All right, Whit. Now to that major Lindsay Clancy murder trial, the mom who killed her 3 children, the defense resting their case, arguing that postpartum mental health was to blame. And ABC's Olivia Rubin has been following this trial and is here now with the latest. Olivia, good morning.
3: Gio, good morning. It's the case that everyone seems to be talking about, now heading into the final stretch after testimony from a psychiatrist who told the jury Lindsay Clancy was in a dream state during the gruesome crime.
4: This morning, the defense resting their case in the trial of Lindsay Clancy, the Massachusetts mother accused of killing her 3 children before attempting to take her own life.
5: After time of the crime itself on January 24, 2023, Clancy was frankly psychotic.
4: The defense's last witness, a forensic psychiatrist who examined Clancy after the killings, testifying she was suffering from postpartum psychosis and didn't know right from wrong.
5: She was in a dream state and did not have control of her own body. It was almost like she was a puppet and someone else was pulling the strings.
4: Clancy has admitted she strangled 5-year-old Cora, 3-year-old Dawson, and 8-month-old Callan. But the defense claiming insanity, arguing Clancy was overprescribed more than a dozen medications that worsened her postpartum psychosis, a rare and serious medical emergency that can come on rapidly after childbirth.
6: She had said that she heard a male voice ordering her, telling her that she didn't have any choice.
4: After 3 weeks of testimony and more than 80 witnesses, the case igniting a national debate about maternal health. Hundreds gathering outside the courthouse to show their support.
7: We understand that Lindsay asked for help and it was not given.
4: But prosecutors argue Clancy intentionally, rationally carried out the murders because she was unhappy with her life.
8: The evidence will show that this defendant had a means and access to mental health that most people don't. And she chose to deal with her mental health issues in the worst way.
4: Clancy's ex-husband, Patrick, the father of their children, testifying Lindsay previously had thoughts of hurting the kids.
9: She described thoughts of hurting the kids or them having some sort of ailment.
4: Her mother taking the stand too, reading the gut-wrenching text her daughter sent her before the crime.
10: Mom, will you please come up and stay with me for a bit? I'm really sick. Something is wrong. It's just really scary, and I don't want to be alone.
3: Now, there's still more testimony to go here. The prosecution putting up 3 rebuttal witnesses to finish making its case. Closing arguments could come as soon as Tuesday. Rachel.
0: Yeah, many watching this closely. Okay, Olivia, thank you. Now to that dramatic midair crash in Pennsylvania. Investigators this weekend are reviewing data cards found in the wreckage, trying to figure out how a police helicopter and a small plane collided. The plane's pilot was killed in that crash on Wednesday. 2 state troopers aboard that helicopter survived with injuries. The NTSB says neither plane had black boxes, but the data cards may offer officials some useful information and some clues on how it all happened. Whit.
1: Rachel, former longtime Abercrombie & Fitch chief executive Michael Jeffries has been ruled competent to stand trial. Lawyers for the 82-year-old argue that he required around-the-clock care to deal with the effects of dementia.

0: Jeffries, his partner, and a staffer are set to go on trial in October, facing multiple sex trafficking charges. Prosecutors say they lured men to New York City with the promise of modeling jobs. All have pleaded not guilty.
1: All right, Whit, this morning, sources tell ABC News that the Navy is considering putting President Trump's name on a new aircraft carrier instead of a black World War II hero as they had planned. ABC's Alex Perche is following this one. Alex, good morning.
2: Yeah, good morning, guys. Yeah, so Doris Miller is an American hero. His acts during Pearl Harbor are nothing short of heroic, which is why his family was so thrilled with his aircraft carrier honor. And now they have questions.
3: This morning, the family of the first African-American ever honored with having a U.S. aircraft carrier named after him is speaking out amid reports the Pentagon may take away that honor and name the ship after President Trump instead.
4: It's very heart-wrenching. It's like almost like a stab in the heart for me to give it and then take it away.
3: Doris Miller is one of World War II's heroes, going above and beyond the call of duty during the 1941 attack on Pearl Harbor.
5: The Japanese have attacked the Pearl Harbor from the air.
3: Miller, who was a cook, ran to an unmanned machine gun above deck and began firing at Japanese warplanes, shooting down at least one with no formal training. And as his ship began to sink, he helped fellow sailors to safety. In 1942, after pressure from the NAACP, Miller became the first black man to be awarded the Navy Cross, the second highest decoration for combat heroism behind the Medal of Honor. 1 year later, he was killed in action. In 2020, on Martin Luther King Jr.'s birthday, the Navy announced the Ford-class aircraft carrier would be named in Doris's honor. President Trump at the time acknowledging the decision.
6: That the next American aircraft carrier will bear the proud name of USS Doris Miller. That's pretty good. They won't give me that honor. That's a big boat. That's a big ship.
7: One day.
6: All right, one day maybe.
3: That day may be here. As sources tell ABC News, Navy officials are in talks of replacing Miller's name on the ship with President Trump's. And while it's not unprecedented for the ship to be renamed, this would be the first time a sitting president's name would be on a Navy vessel.
4: I feel that it's like dangling a carrot in front of a rabbit. You're going to show them the reward. You tell them about the reward, but when it's time to receive the reward, it's not there.
3: Miller's great niece, Selena James, saying renaming the aircraft carrier would send black service members mixed messages about the value of their service.
4: It kind of makes you wonder, like, are we good enough? Are we equal?
2: Now, NAACP President Derek Johnson called this change a slap in the face to every war hero. We've reached out to the Navy and the White House and have not heard back yet.
8: Yeah, lots of backlash on this one. Alex, we appreciate your reporting on this. Thank you. All right, we're going to turn now to weather. Time now for another check. Let's go to Samara. Hey, Samara.
9: Hey, so as you all probably remember, Hurricane Lala left Hawaii reeling. This is Big Island. Some footage from the damage of that hurricane just brushing to the south of it. Grounds completely unearthed, flooding, really bringing down trees. And believe it or not, we do have activity in the Pacific right now. We have a tropical storm, Tropical Storm Moke. It will be pathing 660 miles south of the Big Island, so that is good news. But we still will see impacts, and those impacts will be in the form of rain. It's there over the next couple of days that they are anticipating to get rounds of rain, not only in Big Island, but also on some of the other islands, and that could lead to flooding, especially since grounds have already been saturated. They could see up to 15 inches of rain on Big Island in some spots. That's a look at the forecast across the country. Let's see what's going on in your neighborhood.

0: 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Whit, over to you.
1: All right, Samara, thanks so much. Just over a week to go until the U.S. Open, and there's already news this morning. ABC's Ashin Singh is here with the latest. Get the honey deuces ready to go.
2: That's right.
1: It's tennis time.
2: It is tennis time. Morning, Whit. And the U.S. Open hasn't even started yet, and we've already got some serious drama in the men's draw and who's in and who's out on both sides. So world number one, Jannik Sinner, announced that he is out for the Grand Slam, saying yesterday that that right knee injury that's kept him sidelined since Wimbledon simply needs more time. That's a huge loss. Sinner was on a tear, having already won six titles this year and was a finalist here in New York last year. But some good news for tennis fans. Defending champion and Sinner's rival Carlos Alcaraz says he will be coming to New York, returning after 4 months away with a wrist injury. And without Sinner, that opens the door even wider for Alcaraz, top-seeded Zverev and legend Novak Djokovic, and possibly even Americans Taylor Fritz and Ben Shelton, both looking for that statement Grand Slam win here on home turf. And on the women's side, there's plenty to watch too. The GOAT Serena Williams could potentially be making another appearance here in New York, and we're all waiting with bated breath to find out if she will. While 21-year-old Filipino rising star Alex Ayala comes in with serious buzz behind her after shocking crowds in Cincinnati earlier this month. Now, guys, the main draw begins August 30th. Lots of good tennis coming ahead.
3: Lots of good tennis. What, you go every year, right?
1: Yeah, every year. I love to bring the kids out there. The whole vibe out there in Flushing is just amazing.
4: The best kids, time of year, your coworkers.
1: That's it, sure.
4: We're trying to get
1: We'll see what we can do.
3: Awesome. Thanks, Ashin, thank you so much. All right, still ahead here, what we're learning about why Harry, Meghan, and the kids are moving back to the UK.
1: Plus, new video of a catastrophic industrial accident that took 11 lives in Washington State.
5: And a food safety reality check. We've been talking about it, the foodborne illnesses that are sickening thousands of Americans and the list of impacted products rising.
6: Hey, Paul.
7: There's Will.
6: I was like going around the wall just.
8: 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Gio? Oh, good morning, good morning, good morning. Can you hear me? Brilliant. Yes, I was.

0: 9/11 is best characterized by profound loss. But I am curious what you gained from 9/11.
1: Sorry. 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

0: Good morning and welcome back. It's time for Hometown Trivia. All we are headed to the DMV, specifically Washington, D.C.
1: Oh, okay. Maybe I have a chance.
2: No pressure.
0: Question number one. Before D.C., the U.S. Capitol was located in what state?
1: Well, New York.
3: Pennsylvania, Philadelphia.
1: Pennsylvania, Philadelphia.
0: Yeah. Question number two.
4: The first White House was actually in New York.
1: Okay, so
0: all
1: that
0: right.
1: was something.
0: Thank you for the trivia. What D.C. library holds the title of the largest library in the world? The Library of Congress.
1: Yeah.
0: Yes. Okay. And this is a bonus. Do you guys know what sauce is a DC staple?
4: No.
1: I want to say Bamba sauce.
0: Mumbo sauce.
1: Okay.
0: Yes.
3: What?
0: Yeah. Whenever you go to DC, whenever I go to the shops and I get some good chicken, you have to ask for the Mumbo sauce.
3: Okay.
0: The Mumbo
3: sauce.
0: Yes.
1: I'll bring in some. Tell them about it.
5: Just like our founding fathers did.
3: Yeah. Exactly.
4: Yeah. In New York.
3: Which is why they put the capital in DC.
0: The Mumbo sauce.
3: Exactly. Yeah. It was for the sauce, folks.
4: That's right.
3: The sauce.

0: Welcome back to GMA. That's The Odyssey. It hits a box office milestone as it forges ahead to the small screen. Universal Pictures revealed that the film earned $1.35 billion worldwide. This makes it the highest grossing R-rated film of all time. The studio announcing The Odyssey will set sail for streaming platforms and be released on DVD on November 17th.
1: Oh, great.
2: DVD? Yeah.
0: DVD.
2: You still have the DVD player?
0: Still a thing.
1: Not me, but
2: okay,
1: someone out there. Go to the thrift shop.
2: Grab one of those. Thank you for that, Gio. All right, let's take a look at some of the other big stories that we're following on this Saturday morning. The Supreme Court says construction can continue on the president's $400 million White House ballroom for now. Chief Justice John Roberts on Friday put an administrative stay in place. The decision gives justices more time to make a final decision on whether construction can go forward. Two lower courts ruled the ballroom needs congressional approval. According to the Trump administration, the ballroom is 65% complete and work continues around the clock.
1: Outside Nashville, nine people were injured when a swing ride malfunctioned at a state fair. A visitor taking this video of the so-called wave swinger on Wednesday. Take a look at that. The seats suddenly started swinging lower and lower, riders then slamming into the rails. State officials say the ride passed inspection just days ago. Also, new video from the chemical tank collapse that killed 11 people in Washington state. Mounted cameras at the pulp and paper mill captured the moment a massive tank buckled back in May. Officials say the rupture sent hundreds of thousands of gallons of harsh chemicals spilling from that tank. The cause of the rupture is still unknown.
0: And NASA is saying that the crew of the Artemis II mission will receive the Congressional Space Medal of Honor next week. U.S. astronauts Reid Weissman, Victor Glover, and Christina Cook, plus Canada's Jeremy Hansen, all set to receive that recognition over at the Johnson Space Center in Houston. They are the first humans to swing around the moon since the Apollo days, and they set a record for the farthest distance people have ever traveled into space. So good for them.
2: Quite an honor. Yeah, and more missions coming up.
0: More missions.
2: Looking forward to that. All right, we start this half hour with Harry and Meghan's decision to leave California and move back to the UK. We are learning more about what may be behind the move. And ABC's Lama Hassan is in London with the latest. Lama, good morning.
3: Yeah, that's right. Wait, good morning to you. Well, we're learning new details about Harry and Meghan's surprise return back to the UK. The burning question, why? Could it have something to do with Meghan's acting career and a potential new role?
4: This morning, the spotlight is on the Sussexes and their surprise move back to the UK, with so many wondering why now.
5: One of the main reasons is that they really want their children to experience more of life in the UK, and in particular to have at least part of their education here.
4: And now there is speculation about Meghan's next career move. Could she be polishing off her acting skills and returning to our screens? Prior to her marriage, Meghan was known for her role in the series Suits.
6: Are you kidding me? You think I'm going to make it that easy on you?
4: The BBC reporting she is in talks to star in the Netflix series The Gentlemen, if it is given the go-ahead for season 3.
7: For years, we've been living in the zoo and contracting. Now we're living in the jungle expanding.
4: The show, directed by Guy Ritchie, about an aristocrat who inherits his father's estate only to discover it's home to a drug empire.
5: She gave up acting when she came to the UK to marry Harry in 2018. And at the time, she said that she didn't see it as giving something up. She saw it as moving to something new. But clearly, to come back here to the UK and be carrying on with acting, that really feels like a full circle moment.
4: The Telegraph newspaper breaking their bombshell plan to move back to the UK late on Wednesday night, detailing Harry and Meghan will be here at the end of the month, along with 7-year-old Prince Archie and 5-year-old Princess Lilibet, living in a private non-royal residence outside London. Their children are already enrolled in British schools and starting in September. A spokesperson for the couple will not officially comment, no confirmation, but no denial either. A source close to the couple telling ABC News these reports are accurate. Security, a sticking point for Harry after his royal security was downgraded in 2020 when he stepped back from the royal fold and headed to California. Asking for privacy now, warning the press not to release details of their new home or where their children are going to school. As the questions mount about what their future will look like in the UK, a source familiar with the matter says they will not be returning as working royals. Now, as the couple are set to make their return, British taxpayers divided.
8: I think that he abandoned the country and its people once, and from that position, it's very hard for him to come back and to be accepted by a lot of people.
9: I think that they should be able to live happily and peacefully wherever they want to go.
3: And something else, the prince will have to contend with a financial blow in his battle with the British tabloids after a failed lawsuit against the publisher of the Daily Mail, a judge ordering the prince and six other plaintiffs, including Elton John, to pay an initial payment of $13 million. Gio?
0: Look, as long as they're doing something that's good for their family and that's the best, amen to that. All right. Thank you so much, Lam. Appreciate it. Time now for the weather and Samara. Hey, Samara.
9: Hey, let's go ahead and check it out. We are headed to Washington State. This is a picture from August.

state of Oregon. Twin Falls also seeing a pretty detrimental drought there. Denver also under an exceptional drought. So folks should stay very careful out there because this type of condition, this is when you get the tinderbox environment and wildfires could start easily. That's a look at the forecast across the country. Let's see what's going on in your neighborhood.

0: And that's a look at the forecast across in your neighborhood. Rachel, back to you.
1: All right, well, coming up here on GMA, a food safety reality check. News of another reported outbreak after a series of illnesses. The question we are all asking, what exactly is safe to eat these days? We'll have more. We'll be right back.

And welcome back to GMA and a peek inside your fridge with more than 10,000 cases of foodborne illnesses reported this year since May and outbreaks now linked to alfalfa sprouts. There's concern more than ever now about what's safe to eat. ABC's Andrew Dimbert is looking through all of this. Andrew, our head.

0: It hurts just thinking about it. Yeah. It's confusing. What can we eat?
1: It's been a pretty interesting summer, right, when it comes to food safety. There's a lot going on with food safety, and we have a new food outbreak alert this morning. The FDA and CDC posting an outbreak notice for E. coli and salmonella potentially linked to alfalfa sprouts. They say it's linked to at least 55 people across 15 states and 4 people in the hospital. Alfalfa sprouts, grown by Everything Sprouts, also sold under the name Calco, have been identified as the potential source. The company has issued a voluntary recall, officials telling people to throw out or return the affected products. And it comes again during these high-profile food recalls we've seen in recent months, outbreaks across the country. The deadly Cyclospora outbreak, linked to iceberg lettuce sourced by Taylor Farms, led the company to a multi-state recall. The FDA saying it's confident all recalled lettuce related to that outbreak has been off the market for weeks now. And then there's beyond lettuce, we have some more. Right?
0: Yeah, we do. So what are some of the other food concerns beyond that lettuce?
1: So we've also got here jalapeno peppers, guys. According to the CDC, at least 431 salmonella cases in 32 states have been tied to now recalled jalapeno peppers. The extensive recall includes soup, salsa, wraps, salads, and more that use those suspected jalapenos, with health officials hoping cases will continue to decline now that the products have been removed from the market. And this week, the FDA upgrading a recall of some frozen blueberries and mixed berries to its highest level risk warning for possible E. coli contamination. The frozen berries were sold at Publix stores under the Greenwise brand, with 12 people becoming ill in 2 states, but people could still have them at home. But for consumers, the message from health officials is pretty simple. Check your fridge and freezer for recalled products, and when in doubt, throw it out, guys.
2: It really has been one thing after
1: that. It has.
2: I guess I'm going back to cheese pizza. Leave it out all night. Still good in the morning. Thank you, Andrew. All right, coming up on Good Morning America, how some initial frustration about a noisy neighbor turned into a special friendship.

0: back here on GMA with a sweet story on this Saturday. An unexpected friendship was formed after a woman heard some banging on her ceiling. ABC's Will Gans is here with this unexpected friendship that started.
1: Yeah, you guys know anyone who shares a building with their neighbors knows the feeling. You're trying to relax, but it sounds like tap dancing lessons happening in the unit upstairs or circus training in the apartment below. But one recent LA transplant, her life changed when she investigated the sound she heard coming from her new neighbor. Heidi Widmer moved to the West Coast looking for a fresh start, leaving behind a divorce and the brutal winters of Buffalo, New York.
2: The day that I arrived in Culver City, I was exceptionally exhausted.
1: But on night one in her new Los Angeles home, she noticed a lot of noise coming from her upstairs neighbor.
3: I constantly was hearing, like, I don't know, it just sounded like bowling balls.
1: Those noises continuing until Heidi met the source of them a couple weeks later.
2: When I saw Carol coming down the stairs as a very shaky 86-year-old woman, my heart just, it sank.
1: Heidi learning that Carol has Parkinson's disease.
3: This poor lady can barely get down the stairs. And I'm wondering what the bowling ball sound is. Yeah, that's her walker.
4: Carol, you got family?
5: No.
4: You got no family here?
5: No.
4: Ma'am?
5: I've been alone for years back.
1: But not anymore. Heidi immediately jumping into action, taking out the trash, cooking, and helping her upstairs neighbor, who moved to the United States from England in the 1960s. Even contacting the landlord on Carol's behalf.
2: He's also getting her AC units. He's replacing the carpet, putting a screen door in, and even a stove.
1: Heidi sharing snippets of her new friendship on Instagram, where it's racked up more than 30 million views, with folks now mailing postcards and well wishes to Carol from around the world.
2: Hawaii? Oh my goodness, I didn't even notice that one.
1: Carol's a little camera shy, but our friends at KABC in Los Angeles capturing a phone call between the two women.
6: Heidi, I'm deeply grateful for all you have done for me, and I love you dearly.
1: And for Heidi, this newfound friendship with Carol is exactly the fresh start her heart has been searching for.
2: Not only do I have a close friend, I could just go upstairs and hang out with my girl whenever I want, and that is everything.
1: So Heidi has also launched a GoFundMe to help Carol cover the cost of her medical care and some apartment upgrades. And as of this morning, that GoFundMe has raised more than $65,000.
7: Oh, I'm passing out the tissue.
8: Yeah.
7: This is beautiful.
2: It's really, really heartwarming. I've never lived in the same state as my grandparents. And so to think that someone could be looking out for the elderly around, it is really, really touching.
9: Truly loving her neighbor.
1: Exactly.
7: Sometimes they are tap dancing upstairs.
1: Well, that's what I'm doing in my apartment. Yeah.
7: If you live below Will Gans, it's a different story.
1: Right.
7: Exactly. Love that. Thank you, Will.
2: Thanks, Will. All right. We'll be right back.

0: And we are back now with our play of the day. And one golden retriever is proving that the dog days of summer are still in full swing. Leonardo is a 9-month-old sweetheart who lives in Pennsylvania. His favorite activity is swimming in the local rivers and the lakes with his human Courtney. Loves doing that. Well, Courtney decided to take Leo on a new adventure, bringing him to see the ocean for the very first time in his young life. And Leo was not warned that the ocean constantly moves. The water doesn't just sit there. Courtney captured this video of Leo's first 10 minutes on the beach and his startled reaction to the waves that just kept coming. And it's going viral on TikTok right now with more than 2 million views and counting. Don't worry, though. Leo did find a new favorite activity. That's getting as sandy as possible before heading home in the car.
1: Sure, she loved that.
0: Yeah, Courtney tells us that he did eventually warm up to the ocean after that initial encounter and loved it. He was just worried about the rip current.
1: Yeah.
0: He's like, I'm not messing around out
2: here. That's a good reason.
1: Yeah. What kind of water is this?
0: Yeah. Yeah. Just swim parallel to shore, Leo, right? All right, coming up on GMA in our second hour, the new hope for a potential cancer vaccine. We're breaking down what to know.
1: Plus, the student loan doctor is in. We have tips how to best pay off your debt.
3: And we are counting down to social media's favorite lily pad way off with a visit to New York's Botanical Garden.
1: Beautiful.
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4: 9/11 is best characterized by profound loss. But I am curious what you gained from 9/11.
5: Sorry. Premieres Tuesday, September 1st.
6: We watched it on TV, and it's like, that's our son. And they killed him.
5: Tuesday on Good Morning America.
7: You call Alex your hero.
5: The family of Alex Pretty, the intensive care nurse killed in Minnesota by federal immigration officers.
7: It has been 7 months. Why do you want to speak now?
5: Now, their first television interview.
8: What did he do to deserve to be murdered? To left on the ground dead? My child. What did he do?
5: Tuesday on Good Morning America.

0: Good morning and welcome back. It's time for Hometown Trivia. We are headed to the DMV, specifically Washington, D.C.
1: Oh,
0: okay.
1: Maybe I have a chance. Right.
2: No pressure.
0: Question number one. Before D.C., the U.S. Capitol was located in what state?
1: Well, New York.
3: Pennsylvania, Philadelphia.
0: Pennsylvania, Philadelphia. Yeah. Question number two.
4: The first White House was actually in New York.
1: Okay, so that was something. Thank you for the trivia.
0: What D.C. library holds the title of the largest library in the world? The
5: Library of Congress.
0: Yeah. Yes. Okay. And this is a bonus. Do you guys know what sauce is a D.C. staple?
4: No.
1: But I want to say Bamba sauce.
0: Mumbo sauce.
1: Okay.
0: Yes.
1: Mumbo sauce.
2: What?
0: Yeah. Whenever you go to D.C., whenever I go to the shops and I get some good chicken, you have to ask for the Mumbo sauce.
2: Okay.
0: The Mumbo sauce. Yes.
1: I'll bring
0: DC,
1: in some.
0: Tell them about it.
6: Just like our founding fathers did.
2: Yeah. Exactly. Yeah.
4: In New York.
2: Which is why they put the capital in D.C.
0: The Mumbo sauce.
2: Exactly. Yeah. It was for the sauce, folks.
6: Right.
2: The sauce.
7: How did 9/11 change you?
8: The events of 9/11 were devastating for everybody.
9: The world changed after September 11th.
10: As an American, you wanted to do something.
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23: Which one can float the most weight?
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23: And who are you rooting for? As we say, good morning, America.
25: It's Saturday morning. This is GMA.
23: Good morning, America. It's our second hour. Extreme weather weekend. Flood threats from the Midwest to the Mid-Atlantic. Destruction.

0: Good morning, America. It's our second hour. Extreme weather weekend. Flood threats from the Midwest to the Mid-Atlantic. Destruction in the Carolinas with recovery efforts underway from tornado outbreaks. Plus the new concerns for Hawaii. Our weather team tracking it all.
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0: Plus, it's social media's beloved botanical battle. And these gigantic lily pads are going for the gold.
5: Time for the water lily weigh-off.
0: The great water lily weigh-off is almost here. Which one can float the most weight?
6: You've got this. You've been growing since February.
0: And who are you rooting for? As we say, good morning, America.
2: It's Saturday morning. This is GMA.
7: We've been told that that water lily story is one to watch.
8: Oh my goodness.
7: Good morning, America. Good to see you. Good to have Rachel Scott
8: it's
7: back
8: It's good
7: with
8: to be
7: us.
8: Here. Was that Will Gantz sitting
9: in
8: on a lily pad?
9: In the pond.
7: Encouraging that water lily to grow. Yep. All right, we've got a lot of news to cover here. The U.S. Open, it's just over a week away. There's already some major news happening. Who's in? Who's out? We're going to have the latest.
8: Yeah, Witt says he's taking all of us, so I'm excited for that. Also ahead, an update on that deadly collision between a small plane and a police helicopter. The work ahead for crash investigators.
0: Well, we do begin with the storms overnight, as much of the country is bracing for some kind of severe weather threat over the weekend. ABC's Morgan Norwood is here with the latest. Morgan, good morning.
10: Good morning to you. For millions, there's little time to recover, right? Communities still cleaning up from those tornadoes, flooding, and damaging winds. And now we're talking about another round of severe weather taking aim with heavy rain and powerful storms threatening a wide stretch of the country. This morning, the Midwest and East Coast rocked by more severe weather and heavy rain. In Raleigh, North Carolina, lightning hitting this townhome complex. Charred remains left behind after the fire swept through the attic. In Charlotte, trees ripped out of the ground, down onto cars and to homes.
11: I watched the wind come off of a neighbor's roof, and then within 30 seconds, you couldn't even see outside. That's when the power went out.
10: 16,000 customers statewide without power this morning. And in South Carolina, the sky turning dark, 60-mile-an-hour gust, hail, and flash flooding alerts.
12: It's a tornado.
10: And on New York's Long Island, cleanup underway after this waterspout came ashore Thursday as an EF1 tornado. Watch as this newly released surveillance video captures its 97-mile-an-hour winds, whipping away dozens of cabanas as beachgoers sought safety wherever they could.
13: This was a rare place for a tornado to strike, and this was the result. You can see all the patio furniture, the lawn chairs. You've got a surfboard here, even an entire roof panel.
10: Now this weekend, repairs underway in the areas hard hit by that same rare tornado. In Delaware, more storm cleanup after this tornado on Thursday peeled the roofs off two hotels in Dover. Inside one room, a woman who can't walk, trapped in her bed.
14: When it hit over the roof, like the tornado, I was like, oh my God, I'm paralyzed, I'm stuck, I can't get out. What am I gonna do? I'm scared.
10: In Ohio, days of rain leaving highways and roads looking like lakes. And in Indiana, more than a week after the deadly storms there, nearly 34,000 customers still without power. Some neighborhoods won't be back on until Tuesday.
15: And it's really been bad, very inconvenient for us. But, you know, one thing about us, we want to adapt to any situation.
10: And still thinking about all of those families there in Gary. Speaking of Indiana, the governor there now asking for a major federal disaster declaration. Of course, you know at least 8 people were killed in that series of storms, with early estimates showing hundreds of millions of dollars in damages to homes there.
7: Oh, my goodness. We are thinking of all of those families right now, Morgan. Thank you so much. We're going to turn now to that breaking news overnight. The Trump administration imposing a 50% tariff on $20 billion worth of Canadian goods. And this morning, Canada is vowing to retaliate. ABC Stephen Portnoy has the details now from Washington. Stephen, good morning.
9: Good morning to you, Gio. These talks broke down just ahead of a midnight deadline, with both sides pointing fingers, accusing one another of making last-minute demands. The result is the U.S. is, as of this morning, now imposing a 50% tariff on more than $20 billion worth of Canadian goods. The duties will hit a long list of products, ranging from alcohol to building materials, even hockey sticks and tongue depressors. The tariffs will only impact about 5% of cross-border trade and will not affect oil or critical minerals, but there's now the threat of retaliation from America's neighbors to the north. The Prime Minister, Mark Carney, vowing to match the new U.S. tariffs dollar for dollar. President Trump announced this move last month, saying it would go into effect within 30 days, and he's doing it under a law that's been on the books since 1930, the Smoot-Hawley tariffs, which have never been implemented in this way. The president had announced a pause earlier this week to allow for a late round of negotiations, which collapsed overnight. Rachel?
8: Yeah, businesses pass those costs on to consumers. Okay, Stephen, thank you. Now to that dramatic midair crash in Pennsylvania. Investigators this weekend are reviewing data cards found in that wreckage, trying to figure out how a police helicopter and a small plane collided. The plane's pilot was killed in that crash. Two state troopers on board that helicopter survived with injuries. The NTSB says that neither plane had black boxes, so the data cards may offer officials some useful information with.
12: Rachel, today a Texas judge is expected to decide whether convicted teen Carmelo Anthony will get a new trial. Earlier this summer, a jury sentenced the 19-year-old to 35 years in prison for the murder of 17-year-old Austin Metcalf at a high school track meet. Anthony's new attorneys argue that he was improperly pressured to waive his right to testify. The judge who will decide whether or not he will be retried is not the same judge who presided over the first trial. That judge was removed from the case after a local television interview where he said the jury got it right.
7: Okay, Whit, turning now to the U.S. Open and the major announcement from the number one player in the world and our number one player, Ashin Singh, is here now with the details. What's up,
16: Ashin? Yeah, Gio, the U.S. Open hasn't even started yet, and we've already got some serious drama in the men's draw and who's in and who's out on both sides. So world number one, Jannik Sinner, announced he is out for the Grand Slam, saying yesterday that that right knee injury that's kept him sidelined since Wimbledon simply needs more time. Now, that's a huge loss. Sinner was on a tear, having already won six titles this year. It was a finalist here last year, but some good news for tennis fans. Defending champion and Sinner's rival Carlos Alcaraz says he will be coming to New York, returning after 4 months away with a wrist injury. And without Sinner, that opens the door for even wider for Alcaraz, top-seeded Zverev, and the legend Novak Djokovic, and possibly even Americans Taylor Fritz and Ben Shelton, who are both looking for that statement Grand Slam win here on home turf. And on the women's side, plenty to watch too. The GOAT Serena Williams could potentially make another appearance here in New York, and we're always waiting with bated breath to find out if she actually will. While 21-year-old Filipino rising star Alex Ayala comes in with serious buzz behind her after shocking crowds in Cincinnati earlier this month. Now, guys, the main draw begins on August 30th. Best time of year.
12: Oh. Rachel said that I got to get her a ticket
8: yeah,
12: now.
8: Yeah, true.
12: You got to get me like, a ticket too, man. Apparently, she's going to sit with the kids now.
8: Yeah, we're all riding on his coattails.
12: Exactly.
8: All right, Ashin, thanks. Coming up here on our GMA Morning Menu, new hope in the fight against cancer, a vaccine for melanoma. We're breaking down what you need to know about it.
7: Also ahead here, are you ready for the water lily way-off? It's the competition between these giant water lilies.
8: What's happening?
7: Oh, Kermit's there too. Will Gans waded right into the story.
12: I need to know the story behind this video. Plus, Tori's here with Deals and Steals. Everything's under $20 and half off. Stay with us.
17: Yes.
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19: Schedule. This week you're going where? Hi, Paul. Yep.
20: I don't know if she's working because we come back at midnight, so I don't know how that goes.
19: Where are you going to?
20: San Francisco.

0: We're back now with our GMA cover story. A new personalized cancer vaccine is showing promise in a trial to treat melanoma, an aggressive kind of skin cancer. The treatment significantly delayed the cancer from returning and stopped it from spreading in high-risk patients. Dr. Michael Postow, a chief of melanoma service at Memorial Sloan Kettering Cancer Center, is here with us to break it all down. Doctor, it's so great to see you. This is such a fascinating study. Tell us about it and what we've learned from this and how the vaccine actually works.
1: This is a huge advance for patients with melanoma and also for hopefully all of medical science. This vaccine works by when a patient has a tumor surgically removed, melanoma in this instance. In the laboratory, we can study those tumors and see what's different about this tumor from all of the other cells in a patient. And then a vaccine is made such that when that vaccine is administered to the patients, in combination with a drug called Keytruda, it teaches the body's immune system to go and protect that body and fight against anything that looks like this kind of cancer in the body. And it's been shown to reduce the risk of melanoma coming back after that surgery.
2: So it delays the risk of cancer, the cancer returning. But one of the big questions is, does it prolong life expectancy? Do we know yet?
1: We don't know yet. That's one of the big questions from this trial, is that we don't know whether the overall survival of patients is increased with this type of an approach. But by showing that this reduces the risk of melanoma coming back and melanoma spreading to other parts in the body, that in and of itself is a huge advance. And we're hoping with longer term follow-up, the overall survival will also be improved. But we don't know that just quite yet.
3: Am I right in hearing you when you say that this is sort of like a personalized vaccine?
1: Absolutely. That's the coolest part about all of this, that this is personalized. So one vaccine for one patient based upon their tumor. One vaccine wouldn't work for a different patient. And that's part of this where the science is really, really interesting, that we know exactly what it is about one individual patient's tumor that makes it unique, and a vaccine can be created just for that patient.
3: So it potentially opens it up to other cancers as well, right?
1: Exactly. This principle has been demonstrated in melanoma first, but there's really no reason that this should only be considered a melanoma treatment. Clinical trials are ongoing all around the world and at our institution, MSK, where we're testing these types of vaccine approaches in patients with lung cancer, bladder cancer, kidney cancer. And our hope is that what we've learned in melanoma will be relevant for patients with all different types of tumors that are removed surgically.
0: Yeah, so much hope with this. We don't have much time left, but can you just give us a sense of the next steps here?
1: We need more data from this trial, so in the coming months, we'll find more details out about how good this improvement really was in this clinical trial. And then I think the next step will be seeing how effective it is in patients with other kinds of cancers, and then how do we optimize it? How do we combine it with other drugs to further increase the efficacy?
0: Wow, really, really interesting. Dr. Postow, thank you so much for taking the time. We appreciate it. Let's head back to Samara for a check of the weather.
4: Hey, good morning. Good morning, Dallas. I want to talk to you because for the last 5 days in a row, you've had temperatures at 105 degrees or higher. We haven't seen a streak like that since the 1980s. And today, you remain under an extreme heat warning. It's not just Dallas. We have other areas under a heat advisory, triple digits in San Antonio, Houston. And then you take a look, we're going to see this heat stick around through the weekend into the top of your work week. Spots like Houston feeling like 106 on Monday. That's a look at the forecast across the country. Let's see what's going on in your neighborhood.

0: Okay, this morning we are getting ready for the great water lily way off right now. It's become a beloved botanical battle on social media. And Will Gans, he got suited up for a preview. He got into the water there.
1: My first time in rubber waders, baby.
2: Really? First time?
1: Yeah, I think I pulled off the look. Okay, so exactly 40 years ago, Little Shop of Horrors hit movie theaters, but this year's most popular plant isn't a sinister show tune singing shrub. Instead, it's one of the world's largest lily pads, starring in a social media competition of its own.
3: It's green. It's mean.
4: Victoria has some anger issues.
5: Why is she like that? She's an Aries?
3: And the weight it can hold is obscene. It's the Victoria Water Lily, and it's the star of social media's favorite botanical battle.
6: It's time for the Water Lily Way Off.
3: The Water Lily Way Off.
4: Other botanical gardens have started a friendly competition to see whose Victoria lily can hold the most weight.
3: Here at the New York Botanical Garden, there's only one way to get up close and personal.
5: Today marks a first. Rubber waders. No cannonballs.
4: No cannonballs, no diving.
3: With warm air and water temperatures and lots of sunlight, they can really grow for the gold.
4: What allows the leaf to attain the massive size that you see is this incredible network of veins that allows a mature leaf to hold over 180 pounds of weight.
3: But it's not a solo sport.
4: When people come here, they don't realize that these giant floating platters are individual leaves of a plant underneath the surface of the water. Like all plants, it has roots, stems, leaves, and flowers. It smells like an overripe pineapple.
5: It really does.
3: And check out those spines.
4: She is protecting herself against other herbivores where they grow in the Amazon.
3: The Water Lily Way Off winner is whichever lily pad can hold the most weight. We didn't want to damage this beauty before the competition, so we kept things light and comfy.
5: Let's start with someone who knows lily pads pretty well.
7: Why are there so many songs about rainbows?
5: I mean, if we're talking water lilies, it had to be Kirby. It ain't easy being green. Although, he makes it look kind of nice.
4: Easy.
5: Yeah. Fresh off her billion-dollar run at the box office, Toy Story 5's Lily Pad.
3: Speaking of,
8: reach for the sky.
4: All right, I'll take Buzz.
5: Great, I got Woody.
4: Yeah, Woody.
3: And last but not least,
5: corporate synergy. A bloom in the botanical gardens.
3: Enough child's play. Time to prepare for the fight.
5: All right, it's almost time for the Water Lily Way Off. Let me get these guys out of here so we can get this lily into competition shape.
3: A little massage and, of course, a pep talk.
9: You've got this. You've been growing since February. The Denver Botanical Garden has nothing on you. You're huge. You're beautiful. You're prickly. And you've got the guts to win this thing.
3: Who knows just how far this plant will grow?
9: High five.
5: Okay, so the toys were just a warm-up, but for the actual competition, the New York Botanical Garden tested their lily pads holding capacity with some typical gardening supplies, all right? There's a trowel, some watering cans, and it even looks like a very official lawnmower made the cut. Toy lawnmower.
2: Sure.
5: They'll be submitting this official video next week to see how their giant lily pad measures up to the rest.
2: It's incredible. That's so much fun, too.
5: I had a blast. Thank you so much to the Botanical Garden. And it's also, it goes to show how much work the gardens are doing in terms of conservation. So if it adds some spotlight onto that and gets people to go visit their local botanical gardens, it's worth it.
2: That network of veins, too. It's like Gio's bicep.
5: That's what I was thinking the whole time.
2: It's very effective.
10: Let's go to Rachel next.
11: Sad that I had to leave you guys for this conversation. But we had to turn to deals and steals. Tori Johnson, of course, is here with this, and everything is under $20 morning.
12: A little Saturday savings to treat yourself, starting with this little Kelvin tool. So this little baby right here has 17 different tools that are built in. So when you need to hang a picture, assemble some of your some of the flat box furniture that arrives, fix a bike. So we've got
11: a light,
12: a flashlight there under here. We let the screwdriver come out. We've got all of these little bits, the most popular bits in there. We've got a tape measure. It's got a hammer built in right here. every single thing in this, 17 different tools, small enough 17. 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
11: Taking everything that's already in your drawer and making it one.
12: Yes.
11: That's
12: yes,
11: amazing.
12: Exactly.
11: $15.
12: All right. I love Primal Elements. So first, you were just on vacation.
11: I was.
12: This is a better one. That's a little hand sanitizer.
11: Thank you.
12: That's a little coconut scent that's kind of take you away. Watermelon Sugar Fabulous. We also have their Bubbling Bath Salt. Kind of a, this is a great one for both muscle relaxing as well as cleansing. Their soaps are fabulous.
11: Look at how cute this is. Come
12: on. All hand back, glycerin. Smell how good it is. It smells really good. It's really fun. Everything from Primal Elements is fun, but it elevates your everyday routine.
11: Yes.
12: All 50% off.
11: That's a great gift.
12: Really cute.
11: It's just nice to give somebody.
12: Exactly. You know what else is nice to give if you're going to give me something?
11: Ooh.
12: How about some eye patches?
11: Okay.
12: Some of my favorites. These have micro darts, which are these like teeny little dots that allow the formula to absorb better in those under eye areas. So this is like instant plumping in the under eye area. We've got the unwrinkle and the unfrown.
11: Look at that.
12: Yep, for those like frown lines around the face. This is something when you need a quick pick-me-up, the good patch delivers. That Be Awake one is a Sam Champion favorite. That's a fun patch.
11: This is what he's been wearing when he comes into the studio.
12: Exactly, why do you think he's so sunny and fun? 50% off plus free shipping from the good patch.
11: We all need the Sam Champion energy.
12: Right? All right. How about Ryan Simkai Eye Shop. We've got a big assortment of eyewear here. I love their frames. The bold, fabulous one. The blue is picked out for you. I got the little black one, or the big black ones on here. We've got readers, polarized sunglasses. Here's the best part. All of these fabulous frames are $19.
11: Whoa.
12: That is a really incredible deal.
11: That is a steal.
12: It's a good deal.
11: I love those. Love those blue ones.
12: All right. 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
12: Favorite.
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7: 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Are you
6: brilliant? Good stuff. 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
5: And you're like, no, wait, this is genuinely the worst.
8: Thanks. 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
7: What? Wow, you and I are going to go on Shark Tank, girl.
9: Complaining about the crop tops.
10: Doreen? Oh, she's just bored.
11: You think you're the first ones to be young and adorable in New York?
10: When I hook up with someone, it's quicksand. My friendships, neglected. My mother, a mere rumor. I cannot picture her face. Where-

0: The neighbors are complaining about the crop tops.
1: Oh, that's what was it,
2: Doreen? Oh, she's just bored.
3: I think you're the first ones to be young and adorable in New York.
4: When I hook up with someone, it's quicksand. My friendships, neglected. My mother, a mere rumor. I cannot picture her face. Where is she, Mama?
5: Welcome back to GMA. That is FX's Adults, and it's gearing up for a release of season two of the hit comedy series. And they are getting fans excited with a one-of-a-kind pop-up event at Arlene's Grocery in Manhattan's Lower East Side. Sophie Flay, look at her right there. She checked out all the action. There's pizza, bagels, mocktails. The cast even did a table read to kick off the weekend. That's going on today and tomorrow. And Adult Season 2 premieres this Thursday at 9 p.m. For all 8 episodes, you can stream that on Hulu that night. And next week, the cast will be right here on GMA to tell us all about it.
6: I'm definitely looking forward to that.
5: Yeah.
6: All right, let's take a look at some of the headlines that we're following right now. The Department of Justice says TikTok has agreed to a $400 million settlement over children's privacy. The agreement ends a 2024 lawsuit that claimed the company violated laws aimed at protecting the privacy of children. The DOJ states that the settlements are allegations only, and there has been no determination of liability.
7: The CDC and the FDA say a 15-state salmonella and E. coli outbreak is linked to alfalfa sprouts. Health officials report 55 people have now been sickened and 4 have been hospitalized. The bulk of illnesses are in Wisconsin and in Minnesota. The FDA and CDC are saying the cases are potentially traced to sprouts from the grower Everything Sprouts. The company issued a voluntary recall for alfalfa sprouts sold in 5-ounce containers.
5: And she's got a lot of candles to blow out this morning. Happy birthday to the world's oldest living person. Ethel Catterham is celebrating her 117th birthday. She was born in the UK on August 21st, 1909. When asked about her secret to living a long life, listen to this, because Ethel says, quote, "I don't argue with anyone, and I do what I like."
6: Wow. Okay.
5: Isn't that great?
6: I think a lot of people could use that advice.
5: Yeah, keep arguing
6: at a minimum. Live long.
8: Look at that
6: happy
8: smile.
6: Birthday,
8: happy
6: Ethel.
8: Birthday.
6: Amazing. All right. Now to the end of a major student loan repayment program. Andrew Dimbert is here with the latest on that, including some tips to keep your payments from soaring out of control here.
9: Yeah, you know, a lot of changes here. Good morning, Witt. The major government program is coming to an end and will affect some 7 million debt holders. So we reached out to get advice for those working hard to pay off their student loans. Take a look.
10: Have they lost their mind? I just got an email saying that they're removing the SAVE program and all payments are going to be like readjusted unless you opt in for a different repayment program. I'm already paying a lot for my monthly payment for my student loans. But now it's saying I would pay anywhere from like $500 to $1,000 a month.
9: It's debt whiplash that nearly 7 million student loan borrowers are facing after the termination of the Saving on a Valuable Education loan repayment plan, designed to keep payments manageable based on your income.
11: This is talking about your payment's going to go from $150 to $700. I want to know, what y'all's plan?
12: There's no way to afford these payments and also afford to live.
9: And the window to pick a new repayment plan for the first wave of borrowers notified is closing.
13: They do not make a change by September 29th. They're not aware that what could be waiting for them is a $1,000 payment.
9: Dr. Sonia Lewis calls herself the student loan doctor. She says the biggest issue is many borrowers aren't familiar with the Core 6 repayment plans still available and their various interest rates and timelines for partial loan forgiveness.
13: Knowing the little nuances in this season can really harm you financially. One, you don't want to select the wrong plan and then have to switch out and have your repayment forgiveness clock reset.
14: When I submitted and found out that it would be $1,700 a month, I was in a panic.
9: Dr. Lakita Emanuel is a speech language pathologist with about $137,000 in student loans. She also carries an education loan to pay for her child's college.
14: I used to have a private practice, and so my income was a lot higher. I no longer have the type of income that could support a payment and my household anymore.
9: Dr. Lewis advises you to ensure your lenders has your current information. Once they recalculated Lakita's payment using her current income, household size, marital and tax filing status, they compared every plan she remained eligible for and opted for an income-based plan.
13: You want to go with a plan that's going to still get you forgiven in a good amount of time, not extend it all the way out until a 30-year of repayment, which in Lakita's case, we'll be adding on an additional 10 years to her existing amount.
9: The new estimated monthly payment based on income, $700, nearly $1,000 less.
14: Seeing the numbers drop and the opportunity to be able to pay a lower payment for me means that I get to continue to help my child through college. Being hit from every angle, so whether it is $200, $1,000, $30, it matters in real life.
9: A concern shared by many with student loans.
12: At this point, I've now got four kids that I'm providing for. I run my own business. I have constant expenses. Payment all of a sudden quadruples through no fault of your own. It's pretty hard to swallow.
9: Mindy McCorse is a copywriter and entrepreneur with about $48,000 in student loans. 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
13: All plans are not the same. One in particular is called the RAP plan, Repayment Assistance Plan. It was going to give Mindy a similar low payment, but the biggest thing that stuck out to me, and I was going to put her repayment into an additional 10 years. And that was really scary.
9: Sonia says for borrowers tasked with finding a new plan, the most important thing is to stay calm and educate yourself.
13: Look at the information, play through the calculator, understand your options.

0: back now with our GMA Book Club pick for July. It's Take What You Can by New York Times bestselling author Naima Koster about two best friends navigating new motherhood. Congratulations on the book. Welcome.
1: Thank you.
0: Good to have you here.
1: Thank you so much.
0: So, I mean, we were all chatting. It took, what, 4 years for you to write this book, 5 drafts. Tell us about it.
1: Take What You Can is the story of Millie and Val, two best friends who find themselves pregnant at the same time, and they decide to move near one another so they can raise their girls together. But during their first year of motherhood, nothing goes according to plan, and they have to figure out how they're going to stay close.
2: I mean, can we look at the cover again here?
1: Beautiful.
2: Because, like, doesn't this scream friendship?
3: Yeah, absolutely.
2: Here. So what was it about friendship that made you want to write about it?
1: I wanted to write about the way that when we get older, other things in our lives can seem to come first, like career, romantic relationships, our own ambitions. And

0: And friendship can remain really important and life-sustaining mm-hmm. even as we age. And I wanted to write about two best friends who are each other's person, mm-hmm. who have an enduring, life-sustaining love, but that doesn't mean that it's easy. Their friendship is really messy and complicated. And the book asks the question, how do you stay close to someone when you begin moving in different directions, where you have maybe secrets and resentments that you don't know how to talk about, but you know that the relationship is worth holding on to?
1: And one thing here, I was going to ask you about the focus in the book on motherhood, yeah. and then you told us during the break that you had two kids while you were writing this book. Talk about kind of like blending those two things, the reality of being a mother and then writing about it in the story.
0: Yes, my life changed as I worked on the book, and Millie and Val's lives changed too, and they find that motherhood changes everything they thought they knew mm-hmm. about themselves, and the old status quo of their lives just doesn't work anymore. And so they start reassessing everything, their love lives, their careers, their friendship itself, and try to reshape what's going on for them, which leads to a lot of trouble, but also opens up new possibility. And that's what motherhood has been to me. It's been an opening up of an entirely new world.
1: As you were going through your own experiences, did you find yourself like rewriting and changing some things? And you're like, wait a minute, maybe this is a little bit different.
0: And absolutely. Then you went back and, yeah. Yes. And just, you know, the fatigue of pregnancy and motherhood. There were times I was under the covers working on this book, wow. trying to find the energy to keep going. So the themes were very raw for me as I worked on it.
2: One ripple of that you explore is something that people don't really talk about, this idea of going through motherhood while also being motherless. Mm. And that's a topic that you really do explore here.
0: Yes, both Millie and Val are missing their mothers, but for different reasons. Millie lost her adoring mother to cancer when she mm-hmm. was 20 years old, and Val is estranged from her cruel mother who cast her out of her life. And so the women first connect over the shared pain that they have, and it's a pain that only gets louder when they become mothers. So they experience this love and this joy, but they mm-hmm. also experience a lot of heartache. You know, taking care of a baby is hard, and it's especially hard when you are missing the person who took care of you, or if you never had that person mm-hmm. or that caring presence to begin with. And that's certainly a part of my story, and I know that it's not an uncommon experience, and I wanted to write about that in a way that readers could find themselves reflected in the text and feel less alone.
3: Oh, that's so powerful. You know, one of the first things that I always do when I get a book is I open it up and I look at the first page, and I see that that first page takes place in France. And I know travel for you, that's something that you want to pass on to your children, but also the reader.
0: Yes, absolutely. I think that travel can challenge us and stretch us, and we get to try on different identities when we go abroad. You might not be that person who thinks you can dive off a rock into the ocean, but when you're traveling, you get a chance to do that. Mm-hmm. And Millie and Val are stretched and transformed by their time in France when they're in their 20s, and I hope that my children and that I get to continue traveling and exploring new parts of ourselves.
2: Oh, Naomi, this is amazing. Congratulations yes. on everything. I resonate so much with what you said, so I hope everyone goes out and buys this book. Take What You Can is out right now.
3: That's right. Congratulations
0: Thank you. Thank you so much.
3: All right, let's go over to Samara for another check of the weather. Hey, Samara.
4: Hey, good morning, Gio. All right, so we are headed to the Atlantic. You can see there's not much in the way of activity. In fact, if you look at all the chances of development, they're at 30% or lower. So, you know, we were anticipating this. When you look at the setup we had this year, this El Nino, we anticipated that in the Atlantic it would be less active versus the Pacific, where we've already seen so many storms form, warmer sea temperatures, less wind shear, leading to more activity in the Pacific. That's a look at your hurricane update. Let's go ahead and take a look a little closer to home.

Will, you're going to need to take that off at some point because you need to get ready for ABC Secret Savings. He has what you need to know when you're on the go with discounts starting at 30%. I promise you, he'll know where he is when we come back. Stick around.

0: Yeah.
1: I love this.
2: What did she do this time?
0: It's me.
2: Man. Man, oh
3: camera
2: man.
3: Coming out to camera.
4: Stand by. Shh. This one's Rachel.
0: I no, yep. I'm not all set. I need.
4: Hold
0: okay.
4: on, she needs her.
0: I need a
5: I
0: script.
5: I can be over here, right? You don't need me.
0: I think I'm just reading.
4: That's correct. You can stay right there, right where you are. Just chilling.
1: Oh, you said August? Is that what
0: it said July in the prompter, but I was as I was saying it, I was like, it's not July, no, it's August. I don't know where. Okay. All right, here. It's the prompters. The cameras are over there, but I got it on. Right, I got it on.
4: She got it right there.
0: Oh, cool.
4: Ready? Here we go. Ready? 3, 2.
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1: 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They're lightweight, they're ergonomic, perfect for relaxing, commuting, listening to your podcast, whatever it might be. There's a battery display on the case, which I love too.
0: Oh, that's really helpful.
1: So it'll tell you how much juice you have left. 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Love that. Great colors, each $28 with our deal.
0: Really smart. 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
1: 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Power bank really does do it all. 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
0: So smart. All right. Now let's get active.
1: Yeah. Last but not least, the right socks deliver.

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1: are. 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
0: Wiener dogs wearing sweaters on your socks.
1: That's so you.
0: Hello.
1: That's so you.
0: Yeah.
1: All right, Will, thank you so much. 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
7: "9/11 is best characterized by profound loss. But I am curious what you gained from 9/11.
8: Sorry. Premieres Tuesday, September 1st.

0: Good morning and welcome back. It's time for Hometown Trivia. We are headed to the DMV, specifically Washington, D.C.
1: Oh,
0: okay.
1: Maybe I have a chance.
2: No pressure.
0: Question number one. Before D.C., the U.S. Capitol was located in what state?
1: Well, New York.
3: Pennsylvania, Philadelphia.
0: Pennsylvania, Philadelphia. Question number two.
4: The first White House was actually in New York.
1: Okay, so that was something. Thank you.

0: for the trivia.
1: What DC library holds the title of the largest library in the world?
2: The Library of Congress.
1: Yeah. Yes. Okay. And this is a bonus. Do you guys know what sauce is a DC staple?
3: No.
0: I want to say Bamba sauce.
1: Mumbo sauce. Okay. Yes.
3: What? What?
1: Yeah. Whenever you go to DC, whenever I go to the shops and I get some good chicken, you have to ask for the Mumbo sauce.
3: Okay.
1: The
3: Mumbo
1: yes. sauce. I'll bring
0: DC, in some.
1: Tell them about it.
4: Like? Just like our founding fathers did.
3: Yeah. Exactly.
2: Yeah. In New York.
3: Which is why they put the capital in DC.
1: The Mumbo sauce.
3: Exactly. Yeah. Right. It was for the sauce, folks. Right. The sauce.
5: How did 9/11 change you?
6: The events of 9/11 were devastating for everybody.
7: The world changed after September 11th.
8: As an American, you wanted to do something.
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14: Wow.
13: The concert for New York. There's 20,000 people there.
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